0: 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You don't have to look far for current conditions. 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
1: Mainly clear tonight and minus 2. Tomorrow it'll be sunny and 13 degrees. For Monday, a mix of sun and cloud, chance of showers and 19. And for Tuesday, it'll be sunny and windy with a high of 17. Current weather conditions can be found anytime on the CDK Electric weather page on your Pembina Valley online app. I'm Judy Peters.
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2: Mainly clear tonight and minus 2. Tomorrow it'll be sunny and 13 degrees. For Monday, a mix of sun and cloud, chance of showers and 19. And for Tuesday, it'll be sunny and windy with a high of 17. Current weather conditions can be found anytime on the CDK Electric Weather page on your Pembina Valley online app. I'm Judy Peters.
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3: Hi there, my friend. Welcome to this edition of Heart of the South. My name's Harold Giesbrecht. This is a 2-hour program of the best of Southern Gospel music.

0: 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Let us
1: As for me and my house, that's music of Kim Collingsworth and the rest of the Collingsworth family from her album called Majestic. And your chance to catch the Collingsworth family is on an Inspiration Encounter cruise, leaving out of Seattle on Saturday, July 4th, and cruising up the Pacific.

0: coast as far as Juneau and Sitka, Alaska. 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They're going to sing for us as Heart of the South continues.
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3: Mainly clear tonight and minus 2. Tomorrow it'll be sunny and 13 degrees. For Monday, a mix of sun and cloud, chance of showers and 19. And for Tuesday, it'll be sunny and windy with a high of 17. Current weather conditions can be found anytime on the CDK Electric weather page on your Pembina Valley online app. I'm Judy Peters.
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0: On Heart of the South this weekend, it's our Mother's Day special. Our theme is Mothers on Tour. Well, the family group, the Craigans, will be in Minnesota from July 9th through the 12th, including a Saturday night concert at First Presbyterian of Hinckley, Minnesota. I talked to Jordan about their song, We've Come This Far, by Faith.
5: We actually recorded that with two of our children. They sang on that with us. They sing the verses, and then the whole group joins them on the chorus. But that song is one of our favorites. We actually sang that here at the National Quartet Convention 2 years ago, and we're probably going to sing it again this year at the National Quartet Convention. I love that song. I love to hear the kids singing for Jesus. And the second verse, my daughter takes it to the house, and that makes this daddy proud to hear the kids singing with the family. I love it so much.
0: That's Jordan Craigan, and here he is joined by his dad, Ray Craigan, his niece, Denisha Innocent, as well as Jordan's wife, Alina Craigan, their daughter, Scarlett, and their son, Grant.

0: Just What I Need. That's music of the Chaitons, Lane and Karen Chaiton, and their family Kezia, Keandra, Jesse, Jaden, and Carlena Chaiton. That wraps up Hour 1. In Hour 2, we'll pick up the Southern Gospel concerts at the end of August and carry on into September. We'll encounter groups singing at a Hallelujah Homecoming in Minnesota, then go all the way to the East Coast and find out who will all be part of the Gaither Homecoming Farewell Canada and New England Cruise 2026, running from September 5th through the 12th. Sweetwater Revival kicks off Hour 2 right after this.
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2: Mainly clear tonight and minus 2. Tomorrow it'll be sunny and 13 degrees. For Monday, a mix of sun and cloud, chance of showers and 19. And for Tuesday, it'll be sunny and windy with a high of 17. Current weather conditions can be found anytime on the CDK Electric Weather page on your Pembina Valley online app. I'm Judy Peters.

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1: Access your news anytime by downloading the Pembina Valley online app. I'm Parker Schmidt with your local news update. Students at Emerado Centennial School are helping decide what improvements get made in their school through the student-led Shark Tank initiative. Principal Jackie Kusnick says the program invites ideas from across the school with student leaders acting as a panel that reviews the questions each pitch.
2: Actually, our sharks take their jobs very seriously, and they ask really good questions. Mm. So they're often asking, like, okay, so if you have an idea about getting something free, where would that money come from? So we kind of give them a little bit of a coaching session before Shark Tank, before the presentation, saying, remember that, you know, if it costs money, it has to come from somewhere. So what would we be giving up in order to be able to make something like that work?
1: Kusnick says the goal is to teach students that ideas come with real-world limits, including budgeting and fundraising responsibilities. Another Tim Hortons Smile Cookie fundraising campaign is in the books, and residents in Carmen helped raise a whopping $11,000 for South Central Cancer Resource. SCCR Finance Chair Jack Pethybridge spoke of the importance of this annual fundraising event.
3: Our organization receives no government funding, so we all the money that we use to support cancer patients has to be raised through fundraising, and a great portion of this will go towards our client transportation.
1: Read more about the Carmen Smile Cookie campaign on Pembina Valley Online or the Pembina Valley Online app. With summer activities around the corner, search and rescue calls typically rise, especially as more people head into the backcountry. Reservist Kelly Glaspie, says the RCMP Search and Rescue Coordinator for Manitoba, says they get called out an average of 40 times a year. He says the system is built on cooperation, bringing together RCMP resources, local responders, and specialized search partners when needed.
4: The Manitoba Office of the Fire Commissioner would be our primary partner, and they also work with SARMAN, it's called, which is the Search and Rescue Volunteer Association of Manitoba. We have 26 trained teams throughout the province that we'll call upon. And again, most of those trained searchers are primarily firefighters in their local communities as well. Well, the HEART team will sometimes come out as well. We work with them sometimes. We've got a fairly robust system here in Manitoba that if the need arises, we have a lot of agencies, a lot of people that are willing to, you know, devote their time to go and help those people.
1: Meantime, if you plan to head out and enjoy the great outdoors this summer, Glaspie says people should plan for fast-changing weather and always leave trip details with someone they trust. And if you do get lost, he says the best move is often the simplest. Stop and stay in one spot. Your local news, now. Download our Pembina Valley online app.
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5: Mainly clear tonight and minus 2. Tomorrow it'll be sunny and 13 degrees. For Monday, a mix of sun and cloud, chance of showers and 19. And for Tuesday, it'll be sunny and windy with a high of 17. Current weather conditions can be found anytime on the CDK Electric Weather page on your Pembina Valley online app. I'm Judy Peters.
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1: Mainly clear tonight and minus 2. Tomorrow it'll be sunny and 13 degrees. For Monday, a mix of sun and cloud, chance of showers and 19. And for Tuesday, it'll be sunny and windy with a high of 17. Current weather conditions can be found anytime on the CDK Electric Weather page on your Pembina Valley Online app. I'm Judy Peters.

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1: Get the news you need when you need it by downloading the Pembina Valley online app. I'm Parker Schmidt, and here's what's making local news this hour. As planting begins across the Pembina Valley, Dr. Royden Lowen considers farming season about more than crops, but also heritage. The Mennonite historian said agriculture has shaped Mennonite identity for half a millennium, with each generation learning to farm new land and new conditions. While the industry has changed dramatically, Lowen said the deep community roots that developed from Mennonite farming communities remains.
2: Farming is in our blood. For 500 years, we have emphasized agriculture. Oftentimes, the first Mennonites were actually urban dwellers, but because of persecution, they were kind of forced into the countryside where they learned agriculture. And then, having learned agriculture, they actually became really skilled agriculturalists.
1: Leo Jadeve is celebrating her first Mother's Day this weekend and opening up about the challenges of new motherhood. The Sawatsky's Furniture and Appliances owner shared that her pregnancy and delivery were far more difficult than she expected.
3: Everyone will tell you, right? Like, oh, make sure that you're doing this so you don't have a colicky baby. Oh, burp them this amount of times. Oh, when you give birth, make sure you use this. All of the advice that was given to me was like thrown out the window. C-sections were very different from what people had told me they were going to be. We went into the recovery room and they did their after labor checks, and he failed one of the checks. So his blood sugar wasn't where it needed to be. So he was immediately rushed to the NICU. So I wasn't allowed to hold him for over 24 hours.
1: She says balancing business ownership with motherhood has been challenging, but she's thankful that Finn is now healthy and happy at 4 months old, and even brings Finn to work with her. Winkler officials are encouraging residents to be mindful of water use as the community heads toward the peak summer season. Mayor Henry Siemens says the city is taking a proactive approach to conservation messaging as demand is expected to rise in the coming weeks.
4: We know that as spring starts to warm up and it gets closer to the summer watering season or the spaying season, we take a portion of our water from the Pembina Valley Water Co-op. And as it gets really warm out there, their capacity is limited ultimately in what they're able to do. So we want to make sure that we have a clear, consistent messaging to our community, helping them to recognize the importance of planning so that there isn't a strain on the system.
1: Siemens says the goal is to help residents plan ahead and use water responsibly during peak demand periods. Access local news anytime and anywhere. Download our Pembina Valley online app.
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5: Mainly clear tonight and minus 2. Tomorrow it'll be sunny and 13 degrees. For Monday, a mix of sun and cloud, chance of showers and 19. And for Tuesday, it'll be sunny and windy with a high of 17. Current weather conditions can be found anytime on the CDK Electric Weather page on your Pembina Valley online app. I'm Judy Peters.

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1: I'm Parker Schmidt with your local news, streaming now through the Pembina Valley online app. The annual Tim Hortons Pembina Valley Smile Cookie Campaign raised over $11,000 in Carmen this year. Funds raised are set for a South Central Cancer Resource. SCCR Finance Chair Jack Pethybridge praised the outcome of the campaign.
2: The Smile Cookie once again was excellent for us in Carmen. We raised once again over $11,000 this year, which is incredible. We tried to reach a goal of roughly that or a little bit higher, but we really attained our goal. It was an excellent response, not only from people in the community, but also the community businesses as well.
1: Read more about the Carmen Smile Cookie campaign on Pembina Valley Online or on the Pembina Valley Online app. A rare historical artifact tied to Winkler's early roots will soon be on public display. The Winkler Heritage Society recently rediscovered what's known as the Wien's Diary, a document believed to include generations of Mennonite history dating back to the 1700s. Archivist John Epp says the diary contains some fascinating material.
3: In the diary, there is also a copy of an early math book from the 1700s. The mathematics from it. And the diary also includes a number of the Mennonite home remedies for illnesses.
1: The diary also includes migration records, historical references, and handwritten entries spanning more than 300 pages. Residents will get a chance to view the diary and learn more about its significance May 13th at 7:30 p.m. at the Winkler Arts and Culture Building. Lael Jadeve is celebrating her first Mother's Day this weekend and opening up about the challenges of new motherhood. The Swatsky's Furniture and Appliances owner shared that her pregnancy and delivery were far more difficult than she expected.
4: Everyone will tell you, right? Like, oh, make sure that you're doing this so you don't have a colicky baby. Oh, burp them this amount of times. Oh, when you give birth, make sure you use this. All of the advice that was given to me was like thrown out the window. C-sections were very different from what people had told me they were going to be. We went into the recovery room and they did their after labor checks and he failed one of the checks. So his blood sugar wasn't where it needed to be.
5: Oh.
4: So he was immediately rushed to the NICU. So I wasn't allowed to hold him for over 24 hours.
1: She says balancing business ownership with motherhood has been challenging, but she's thankful that Finn is now healthy and happy at 4 months old. The Winkler Library's Reading Garden turned into a temporary Mother's Day workshop Friday afternoon. Flowers and clay pots donated by New Leaf Garden Center were the tools used for children to bond with their mothers while creating a Mother's Day memory together. Theodore shared his project.
6: Painting a Mother's Day pot.
7: That's going to be a gift for your mom?
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7: 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What are you painting?
6: I'm going to paint a whole bunch of different colored flowers on it.
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8: A mainly clear sky and minus 2. Later today, sunny with a high of 13 degrees. On Monday, there's a chance of showers, a high of 19. And for Tuesday, sunny and windy with a high of 17. Current weather conditions can be found anytime on the CDK Electric weather page on your Pembina Valley online app. I'm Judy Peters.
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9: At the 2026 Centennial Cup in Summerside PEI, the Niverville Nighthawks improved to 2-0 as they thumped Thunder Bay 7-2. In the NHL playoffs, the Hurricanes upended the Flyers 3-2 in overtime to sweep that series 4-0. Elsewhere, the Wild defeated the Avalanche 5-1. The Avalanche still lead that series 2-1. In the Canadian Elite Basketball League, the regular season got underway for the Winnipeg Sea Bears as they edged Edmonton 77-75. And in Major League Baseball, the Toronto Blue Jays' slumbering offense awoke, thumping the LA Angels 14-1. I'm Dave Anthony.
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1: A mainly clear sky and minus 2. Later today, sunny with a high of 13 degrees. On Monday, there's a chance of showers, a high of 19. And for Tuesday, sunny and windy with a high of 17. Current weather conditions can be found anytime on the CDK Electric weather page on your Pembina Valley online app. I'm Judy Peters.

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1: 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The Winkler Library's Reading Garden turned into a temporary Mother's Day workshop Friday afternoon. Flowers and clay pots donated by New Leaf Garden Center were the tools used for children to bond with their mothers while creating a Mother's Day memory together. Simon shared his project.
2: Simon, what are you painting?
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4: For a long time, we've had gift cards that we've given out as part of a benevolence ministry. Just like, okay, somebody comes by, they're in need, we give them a gift card. But it's kind of a tough thing because it's like, here you go take care of yourself. And so it's like, along with ideas like Meal Train, when we make something tangible, like a home-cooked meal, and then freeze it, we've got these things on hand that when somebody comes by and says, hey, you know, like, can you help me out? Yes, absolutely, and here's a home-cooked meal. It's like, who doesn't like a home-cooked meal?
1: Cron says the casserole making has helped grow the youth group's desire to give back and also provided the opportunity to develop cooking skills. Creepy crawly critters are returning to the Pembina Valley this spring, but an entomologist says most of them are actually helping more than hurting. Dr. John Gavlowski with Manitoba Agriculture said beneficial insects like bees, hoverflies, and beetles help pollinate plants, control pests, and clean up waste. He said often people focus on mosquitoes, on crop-damaging species, when they think of insects, even though most insects are beneficial or neutral.
5: It all comes down to people's attitudes, and attitudes are often formed early in life, but although things can be changed as well. But yes, with insects, that's the important thing for people to connect with, is that there's more good ones than there are bad ones. We wouldn't want a world without insects, because you wouldn't have flowers, for one. We wouldn't have all the things that are cleaning up some of the messy stuff. So we need our pollinators, we need our cleanup crew.
1: Gavlowski says many insect species help pollinate plants, control pests, improve soil, and clean up waste in pastures and fields. The Winkler Heritage Society is preparing to showcase a rare piece of local history next week, a centuries-old document known as the Wien's Diary. Archivist John Epp says the diary contains records connected to early Mennonite history, migration, medicine, and even the founding of Winkler itself.
6: Part of that diary also includes Jacob IV, or Jacob Sr.'s, description of his trip from Russia to Hochschulsfeld, a very significant part of Mennonite and Winkler history.
1: The diary is more than 300 pages long and in fragile condition, so visitors won't be able to handle it directly, but reproducing and images of pages will be displayed during the event. Your local news now. Download our Pembina Valley online app.
7: Your weather details now for CFAM Radio 950. Mainly sunny today and 11 degrees. The UV index 6 or high. A clear sky tonight and minus 1. Tomorrow we'll have a mix of sun and cloud. Good chance of afternoon showers with a risk of a thunderstorm and windy. A high of 17 degrees. On Tuesday, it'll be sunny and windy with a high of 18, and for Wednesday, sunshine, a high of 25. Current weather conditions can be found anytime on the CDK Electric weather page on your Pembina Valley online app. I'm Judy Peters.
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8: At the 2026 Centennial Cup in Summerside PEI, the Niverville Nighthawks improved to 2-0 as they thumped Thunder Bay 7-2. In the NHL playoffs, the Hurricanes upended the Flyers 3-2 in overtime to sweep that series 4-0. Elsewhere, the Wild defeated the Avalanche 5-1. The Avalanche still lead that series 2-1. In the Canadian Elite Basketball League, the regular season got underway for the Winnipeg Sea Bears as they edged Edmonton 77-75. And in Major League Baseball, the Toronto Blue Jays' slumbering offense awoke, thumping the LA Angels 14-1. I'm Dave Anthony.
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1: Your weather details now for CFAM Radio 950. Mainly sunny today and 11 degrees. The UV index 6 or high. A clear sky tonight and minus 1. Tomorrow we'll have a mix of sun and cloud. Good chance of afternoon showers with a risk of a thunderstorm and windy. A high of 17 degrees. On Tuesday, it'll be sunny and windy with a high of 18. And for Wednesday, sunshine, a high of 25. Current weather conditions can be found anytime on the CDK Electric weather page on your Pembina Valley online app. I'm Judy Peters.

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1: Your weather details now for CFAM Radio 950. Mainly sunny today and 11 degrees. The UV index 6 or high. A clear sky tonight and minus 1. Tomorrow we'll have a mix of sun and cloud. Good chance of afternoon showers with a risk of a thunderstorm and windy. A high of 17 degrees. On Tuesday it'll be sunny and windy with a high of 18. And for Wednesday, sunshine, a high of 25. Current weather conditions can be found anytime on the CDK Electric weather page on your Pembina Valley online app. I'm Judy Peters.
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0: Your weather details now for CFAM Radio 950. Mainly sunny today and 11 degrees. The UV index 6 or high. A clear sky tonight and minus 1. Tomorrow we'll have a mix of sun and cloud. Good chance of afternoon showers with a risk of a thunderstorm and windy. A high of 17 degrees. On Tuesday it'll be sunny and windy with a high of 18. And for Wednesday, sunshine, a high of 25. Current weather conditions can be found anytime on the CDK Electric weather page on your Pembina Valley online app. I'm Judy Peters.
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1: Get the news you need when you need it by downloading the Pembina Valley online app. I'm Parker Schmidt, and here's what's making local news this hour. The Gretna Prairie Center and local fire department are teaming up once again for their annual community barbecue later this month. The event dates back to 2012 when the Prairie Center was fundraising for a new kitchen and has continued ever since. Organizer Tina Penner says the real draw is the community atmosphere.
2: People came and they enjoyed themselves. They relaxed. The kids ran around playing like kids do. Mm-hmm. And the adults just sat and socialized, which is nowadays is a strange thing to do.
3: Yeah, no kidding.
2: And they're face to face with their friends and other people that are sitting close to them and just socializing.
1: Find out more right now at PeminaValleyOnline.com. Motherhood can feel a little bit like a circus act. That's according to Winkler mom, Chrissy Hildebrandt, who says balancing parenting responsibilities and personal identity is a never-ending struggle. Hildebrandt says one of the biggest lessons she learned over 9 years of motherhood is that her kids don't just need her attention.
4: When they're little, they need you 24/7, but the older they get, the more it's just like, okay, now they need me to be me. It's crazy, honestly, because it's like, oh, now I have to discover like my own purpose, because now like just being obsessed with like just motherhood and my whole life, that's not the best thing anymore.
1: She says motherhood has taught her many things: to focus less on perfection and more on connection, laughter, and how to be present with her children. Another Tim Hortons Smile Cookie fundraising campaign in the books, and residents in Carmen helped raise a whopping $11,000 for South Central Cancer Resource. SCCR Finance Chair Jack Pethybridge spoke on the importance of this annual fundraising event.
5: Our organization receives no government funding, so we all the money that we use to support cancer patients has to be raised through fundraising, and a great portion of this will go towards our client transportation.
1: Read more about the Carmen Smile Cookie campaign on Pembina Valley Online or on the Pembina Valley Online app. Members of Altona EMMC's The Hub Youth Group are giving back to those in need by making from scratch ready-to-bake casseroles. According to Associate Pastor Jeff Cron, the project began last fall and was an evolution of the previous benevolence ministry focused on providing gift cards to those facing food insecurity. At a recent casserole-making night, 15-year-old Easton shared his thoughts on participating.
6: It's like I've been going to youth for a little bit, and I just heard like that this week we were doing this. I was like, oh, cool, I get to make food for some people in need. That, yeah, I'll do it. It's just a good feeling being able to help others in need, you know. There are people that are struggling, some people that can't afford food, all sorts of people. I think it's a good thing that we do this for the community.
1: If you are in need, you can contact the church to receive a casserole at no cost. 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
7: Your weather details now for CFAM Radio 950. Mainly sunny today and 11 degrees. The UV index 6 or high. A clear sky tonight and minus 1. Tomorrow, we'll have a mix of sun and cloud, good chance of afternoon showers with a risk of a thunderstorm, and windy, a high of 17 degrees. On Tuesday, it'll be sunny and windy with a high of 18, and for Wednesday, sunshine, a high of 25. Current weather conditions can be found anytime on the CDK Electric weather page on your Pembina Valley online app. I'm Judy Peters.
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8: At the 2026 Centennial Cup in Summerside, PEI, the Niverville Nighthawks improved to 2-0 as they thumped Thunder Bay 7-2. In the NHL playoffs, the Hurricanes upended the Flyers 3-2 in overtime to sweep that series 4-0. Elsewhere, the Wild defeated the Avalanche 5-1. The Avalanche still lead that series 2-1. In the Canadian Elite Basketball League, the regular season got underway for the Winnipeg Sea Bears as they edged Edmonton 77-75. And in Major League Baseball, the Toronto Blue Jays' slumbering offense awoke, thumping the LA Angels 14-1. I'm Dave Anthony.
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0: weather details now for CFAM Radio 950. Mainly sunny today and 11 degrees. The UV index 6 or high. A clear sky tonight and minus 1. Tomorrow we'll have a mix of sun and cloud. Good chance of afternoon showers with a risk of a thunderstorm and windy. A high of 17 degrees. On Tuesday, it'll be sunny and windy with a high of 18, and for Wednesday, sunshine, a high of 25. Current weather conditions can be found anytime on the CDK Electric weather page on your Pembina Valley online app. I'm Judy Peters.
1: 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Your host is Pastor Jack Schumann, pastor of the Emmanuel Free Reformed Church of Abbotsford, British Columbia. And now, here is Pastor Jack Schumann.
2: Our scripture reading today is taken from the Gospel of John, chapter 1. We read the verses 29 to 34. Hear God's holy word. The next day, John saw Jesus coming toward him and said, "Behold, the Lamb of God who takes away the sin of the world. This is he of whom I said, 'After me comes a man who is preferred before me, for he was before me.' I did not know him, but that he should be revealed to Israel, therefore I came baptizing with water. And John bore witness, saying, 'I saw the Spirit descending from heaven like a dove, and he remained upon him.' I did not know him, but he who sent me to baptize with water said to me, 'Upon whom you see the Spirit descending and remaining on him, this is he who baptizes with the Holy Spirit. And I have seen and testified that this is the Son of God.'" This ends the reading of the Holy Word of God. The text for the sermon today is taken from this passage of the Word that we have read, John 1, verse 29, where John says of Jesus, "Behold, the Lamb of God who takes away the sin of the world." May the Lord bless the reading and preaching of his holy word to our hearts. Dear friends, the words of our text were spoken by John the Baptist at a significant juncture in the history of redemption. For thousands of years, the Old Testament prophets, men like Isaiah, Jeremiah, Ezekiel, Daniel, and others, pointed to the coming of the Lord Jesus Christ. But now, at long last, after so many centuries, he had finally arrived. And John, as the last and greatest of the Old Testament prophets, was the first to announce his arrival. We read of that in our text. John was baptizing near the Jordan River. Suddenly he looked up and he saw Jesus coming toward him. Now this is not the first time that John saw Jesus. He saw him a short time earlier when Jesus came to him to be baptized. Following this, Jesus was led into the wilderness to be tempted by the devil. Now, having prepared himself for his atoning work, Jesus appeared to John again. And when he saw him, John, pointing to Jesus, spoke some of the most well-known words in all of Scripture. "Behold, the Lamb of God who takes away the sin of the world." Commenting on this verse, J.C. Ryle writes this. He says, "This verse ought to be printed in great letters in the memory of every reader of the Bible. All the stars in heaven are bright and beautiful, and yet one star exceedeth another star in glory. So also all texts of Scripture are inspired and profitable, and yet some texts are richer than others. Never was there a fuller testimony born to Christ upon earth than that which is here born by John the Baptist." Well, with this in mind and God's help, let's reflect for a few moments on the words of our text. We do so under the theme, "John the Baptist points to Christ." We'll consider, first of all, the attention he draws to him, secondly, the description he gives to him, and thirdly, the work he ascribes to him. First then, the attention he draws to him. Our text begins with the word, "Behold." Now, many preachers throughout the centuries have misinterpreted this word as a command. They have said that in using this word, "Behold," John is commanding his audience to look at, or literally to behold, the Lamb of God with the eye of faith, to trust in him as the only hope and ground of their salvation, and thus to receive the gift of eternal life. But the word behold here is not a verb, nor is it a command. It is what Greek grammarians call an interjection. It means look, pay attention, check this out. So John is not saying behold the Lamb of God. He is instead saying behold, exclamation mark, the Lamb of God. It's like he's saying, look at him, look at Christ, focus on Christ. Now, why does John do this? He does this for at least two reasons. First of all, he wants to direct the attention of his hearers and his disciples, his followers, away from himself to where it rightly belongs, on the Lord Jesus. John was at the height of his popularity. Many people came to hear him preach and to be baptized by him in the Jordan River. Some thought that he might be Elijah, one of the greatest of the Old Testament prophets. Others wondered openly whether he was the prophet that Moses predicted would come one day, a prophet like himself. Still others wondered if he might be the Christ, the promised Messiah. John was aware of this. He knew his great popularity among the people. He knew the people regarded him as something special. And so by means of this one word, John is saying to his followers and to all of the Jews, no, I am not Elijah. I am not the prophet that Moses spoke of, nor am I the Christ. I am only a forerunner. I am only a voice crying in the wilderness. My task is simply to prepare the way of the Lord, to make you ready for the coming of the Messiah. And now I stand here and I tell you he has come. And therefore, take note of him. Focus on him. Behold the Lamb of God. Secondly, John focuses on Christ in order to provide his readers with the solution to their deepest problem. Up until this point, the emphasis in John's preaching was on sin and judgment and the need for repentance. And having preached this, he now points them to the only one who can help them, the only one who can do anything about their sin, the only one who can deliver them from judgment, namely the Lord Jesus Christ. And so as he sees Jesus coming toward him, he exclaims, behold, the Lamb of God. Now we need to hear that same message today, don't we? Because we too are sinners before God. And I wonder if you really realize that today. Do you know that you are a sinner before God? Do you feel the blows of the law of God with its strict requirements and prohibitions? Has the law and the preaching of the law brought you to an end in yourself? Have you learned with the publican in the temple to beat upon your breast and to cry out, Lord, have mercy on me, the sinner? If so, if you have felt something of your sin, then I urge you, listen to the first word of our text. It is the word behold. By means of this word, John is saying to you and to all, look away from yourself. Look away from the law. Look away from your sin. Behold the Lamb of God. Look to him, because he's the only one who can take away your sin and my sin, yes, the sin of the world. Now perhaps you say, I'm willing to look, but how do I know that he is able to help me in my need? How do I know that Jesus is the solution to my problem? Well, listen to how John describes him. We turn to that under our second point. After directing the attention of his audience to the Lord Jesus, John provides of him a fitting description. He says, behold, the Lamb of God. Now, this description is rather surprising. We might have expected John, as the herald of the Messiah, to introduce Christ as the King, or the Savior, or the Messiah. But he doesn't do that, does he? Instead, he calls him the Lamb of God. Why does he do that? Well, some have argued that John called Jesus a lamb because he's like a lamb. So just as a lamb is meek and gentle, pure and innocent, so was the Lord Jesus. Now, there's some truth to that, of course. Jesus was all of these things and much more. But that's not what John has in mind, at least not in the first place. And I say that because immediately afterwards, John speaks of Jesus as taking away the sin of the world. And so the primary meaning in view here, by invoking this picture of the Lamb, John here is not focusing so much on the qualities of the Lamb and comparing those qualities to the qualities of Christ, but rather he's focusing on the function of the Lamb as an atoning sacrifice for sin. Now we know from the books of Moses that in order for sins to be forgiven, atonement had to be made. And that was done by means of a sacrifice. The people of Israel would bring an animal, either a sheep, a bull, or a goat. They would bring this animal to the priest, and the priest would kill that animal and then burn it on the altar. Now, as I said, people brought many kinds of different animals depending on the sacrifice. Sometimes they brought a goat, sometimes they brought a sheep, sometimes they brought a bullock, but at times they brought a lamb. In fact, lambs were prescribed in certain sacrifices. For example, you had to bring a lamb in order to offer a sin offering, or a peace offering, or a morning and evening sacrifice. But especially, and most notably, you had to kill a lamb in the Passover feast. Now, in each of these cases, a lamb without blemish would be slaughtered, and the blood would be sprinkled, or in the case of the Passover, would be smeared on the doorposts and lintels of their homes. In this way, God taught the people of Israel that sin was a very serious matter, that the only way that one can stand before God and live was if his sins were atoned for. And the only way that sins can be atoned for was by the shedding of blood. And so by calling Jesus a lamb, John was pointing to the purpose for Christ's coming into the world. He was a lamb who would shed his blood for his people. Jesus is a lamb. But you'll notice he is no ordinary lamb. He is a special lamb. John says he is the Lamb of God. Now, why does John call Jesus the Lamb of God? Let me suggest three reasons. First of all, because he was from God. Jesus is no ordinary human being. He is the second person of the Holy Trinity in human form. He is co-equal, co-eternal, and co-essential with the Father and the Holy Spirit. As such, he literally is of or from God. Secondly, John calls him the Lamb of God because he was appointed by God. God appointed his Son to be the sacrifice for sin, for the sins of all of his people from all eternity. This took place at the Council of Peace. There in the recesses of eternity, the three persons of the Holy Trinity, Father, Son, and Holy Spirit, covenanted among each other to save the elect. The Father chose a certain number from the whole human race, such as should be saved. The Son offered to atone for their sins by dying on the cross. And the Holy Spirit agreed to apply the benefits of Christ's sacrifice to all whom the Father had given into his hand. This is what Peter refers to when he says that Christ was foreordained before the foundation of the world. We read of that in 1 Peter 1, verse 20. Also in Revelation 13, verse 8, we read there how Christ is described as the Lamb slain from the foundation of the world. So the scriptures are clear. From all eternity, God appointed his beloved Son to be the Lamb of God. But thirdly, he is called the Lamb of God because he was provided by God. You remember when Abraham and Isaac were making their way to Mount Moriah to offer a sacrifice to the Lord? On the way, Isaac looked at his father and he said, "Father, behold the fire and the wood, but where is the lamb for a burnt offering?" And Abraham said, "My son, God will provide for himself the lamb for a burnt offering." And he did, in the person of his Son, Jesus Christ. He is the Lamb who was provided by God, who was the substitute for his people. Just as that ram that Abraham caught by its horns in the thicket was sacrificed in the place of Isaac his son, so the Lord Jesus Christ, as the ultimate Lamb of God, was provided by God to be sacrificed in our place. He is the Lamb of God. What is more, he is the only Lamb of God. That's why John calls him the, as in the one and only Lamb of God. And so John says, "Behold, the Lamb of God." Now what a comfort this is for poor sinners. Sinner, we learn here today that there is hope for you. In and of yourself, there is no hope at all for you and for me. We are guilty and condemned. But listen, God has provided a Lamb in his Son, Jesus Christ. And he is able and also willing to make satisfaction for your sins. Yes, he is able and willing to propitiate the wrath of the Father. He is able and willing to cleanse you from sin and to present you faultless before the throne of his Father if you look to him in faith, if you trust in him and trust in his atoning sacrifice. Therefore, I say to you today, look to him. Behold, behold, the Lamb of God who takes away the sin of the world. Now, maybe you ask, well, why should I look to him? And the answer is because he and he alone can take away your sin. And that brings us to our third and final point. Having described Jesus as the Lamb of God, John goes on to describe his work. He says, "Behold, the Lamb of God who takes away the sin of the world." Now, the verb to take away means to remove. That's what Jesus does. He removes our sins. And he does so completely that not a trace of them is left. He took our sins upon him and he carried them away. That's the idea here. We can think here of the scapegoat on the Day of Atonement. You remember how once a year on the Day of Atonement, the high priest would lay his hands on the head of a goat, symbolically transferring all the sins of the people of Israel to the goat. And then the goat would be led out of the camp into the wilderness and left to die. And in this way, the goat literally took away the sins of the people. But the Lord Jesus Christ does the same. He too takes away our sin. And not just some of them, but all of them. Our original sin and our actual sin. Our sins of omission and our sins of commission. Our sins of thought, our sins of word, and our sins of deed. He takes them all away. He takes both the guilt of those sins away and the power of these sins away. And he does so continually. You notice that John here uses the present tense. He says, who takes away the sin of the world. Not who will take away, but who takes away. He is continually taking away the sin of the world. Now, what does that mean exactly? Is John saying that Christ took away the sin of every single person in the world? Well, some say yes. Universalists teach that Christ died for everyone and that ultimately everyone will be saved. Arminians teach something similar to that. They too teach that Christ died for everyone, although they admit that not everyone will be saved. Only those who exercise their so-called free will and repent and believe, they are the ones who will be saved. But that cannot be what John is saying. And the reason is because elsewhere in John's gospel, as well as in his first epistle, he states that Christ died only for certain people. He didn't die for every single person head for head. He died only for his chosen ones, for his elect, for those whom the Father had given him from all eternity. For example, in John chapter 10, Jesus identifies himself as the good shepherd who lays down his life, not for the whole world, not for every single person, but for his sheep. Also in John 17, in the high priestly prayer of Christ, Jesus says to his Father, "Glorify your Son so that he might give eternal life to whom? To all whom you have given him." And a few verses later, he says this, "I pray not for the world, but for those whom you have given me." If John was teaching that Christ died for all men, then he would be contradicting himself, not to mention the Lord Jesus Christ and other New Testament writers who teach the same. Besides, the word world here, especially in John's writings, does not always mean every single person head for head. Let me give you an example. John 12, verse 19. John quotes the Pharisees as saying this. They said, "You see that you are accomplishing nothing. Look, the world has gone after him." Now, obviously, the Pharisees are not to be interpreted literally here. They don't mean that every single person in the entire world was going after Christ, because they weren't. We know that. There were plenty of people on the earth who never even heard of Christ, let alone going after him. Similarly, in John 18, verse 20, Jesus said to the high priest, "I spoke openly to the world." Now, obviously, again, this cannot be interpreted to mean that Jesus spoke to every single person in the entire world, because he didn't. And so that is the case here as well. When John says that Jesus is the Lamb of God who takes away the sin of the world, he does not mean every single person in the entire world. Well, what then does he mean? Well, when John uses the word world here, as well as elsewhere in his gospel, he means humanity in opposition to God, both Jew and Gentile. The lambs that were sacrificed in the Old Testament dispensation took away the sins of the people of Israel. But now Christ comes as the Lamb of God, and he takes away the sin of people throughout the entire world. Not just Jews, not just the people of Israel, but Gentiles as well. Gentiles who would believe on him. The Apostle John echoes this in 1 John 2, verse 2, when he writes that he, Christ, himself is the propitiation for our sins, and not for ours only, but also for the whole world. Again, not every single person head for head, but all of his elect over the entire world. Now, some think that that limits the sufficiency of the atoning work of Christ, as if to say that his atoning work is sufficient only for the elect. That is, that it can atone for the sins of the elect and for no one else. But that's not true. Christ's atonement is sufficient for the entire world, meaning anyone who comes to Christ will be saved. But, we add this, it is efficient, it is effective, it is beneficial only for the elect. Now maybe somebody says, well, if that's true, then before I believe, I first have to find out if I'm one of the elect. And there are people who think that way. They reason like that. But that is simply not true. The Bible nowhere commands us to find out if we are one of the elect. That is known only to God. That belongs to the secret will and counsel of God. What it does command us to do is to repent and believe. And that command goes out to everyone. Also those of you who are listening to my voice this morning. In fact, the only way that we will know if we are one of the elect is if we actually repent and believe on the Lord Jesus Christ. So if you really want to know if Christ died for you, if you really want to know if you are one of the elect, the answer is very simple. Repent. Repent of your sins. Believe on the Lord Jesus Christ. If you repent and believe, then you may know that he did. The point is, Christ came to take away the sin of the world. Well, if that's true, then let us hate and avoid and flee from sin in all of its forms. That stands to reason, doesn't it? I mean, how can we live in that which Christ, by his suffering and death, has taken away? That can't be. And so we need to flee from sin. And we need to avoid it with all of our might. We must live to the glory of God in all things. Secondly, let us love the Lord Jesus and seek to please and serve him in all that we do. Consider what it cost him to take away our sin. He had to suffer and die on the cross. And his death was the most cruel, the most painful, the most cursed death imaginable. How can we not love him for all that he has done for us? Thirdly, let us come to him if we have never done so before. Let me ask you, are you still in your sins? Are you still living for sin and for the world? There's hope for you in our text. Jesus Christ is the Lamb of God who takes away the sin of the world. If Christ came to take away the sin of the world, then he can take away your sin too. No matter how wicked and vile you may be, no matter how long you have lived in sin, the Lord Jesus is willing and able to take it all away. Do you believe that today? I pray that you may hear these words. I pray that they may sink deep down into your hearts. For these are the words of eternal life. He who hears and responds to these words will be saved, but he who does not will be damned. Because one day you will have to stand before God, who is the judge of all the earth. And if you're not hidden in Christ, if Christ has not taken away your sins as the Lamb of God, you will be condemned eternally to hell. When Charles Spurgeon was at the height of his popularity, he was scheduled to preach in the Crystal Palace of London, which was one of the largest auditoriums in England at the time. The day before, he decided to go there to test the acoustics. So he stood on the platform, and with his great bellowing voice, he recited the words of our text. Behold, the Lamb of God, which taketh away the sin of the world. Now Spurgeon didn't know it, but there was a workman in the stands that night, getting things ready for the next day. And he heard the words of this text over and over and over again as Spurgeon moved from one side of the platform to the other, testing the acoustics. Now, this man wasn't a Christian. And he went home that night and he kept thinking about those words. Behold, the Lamb of God who takes away the sin of the world. And the Holy Spirit blessed those words to his heart. And he realized that the Son of God had come to take away his sin too. And he repented. And he believed on the Lord Jesus Christ. And that very night, he was saved. Now, that wasn't owing to anything in Spurgeon. Spurgeon didn't even know the man was there. He thought he was alone. But it was owing to the power of the Word and the power, the life-giving power of this very text. Oh, may God with His Holy Spirit come with such power today. May He apply this Word and all of His words to our hearts. Because those who believe it, they will live. They will have the pardon of all of their sins. They will enter into everlasting life. But those who refuse, those who shut their ears to this text, those who will not come to the Savior and believe on Him, they will most certainly perish. You see, there are only two ways, the way that leads to life and the way that leads to death. And I urge you today, follow the path that leads to life. Behold, the Lamb of God who takes away the sin of the world. Amen. Dear friends, it's our great joy and privilege to be able to preach to you the Word of God every Sunday on this station. If you are blessed by or have a comment on the message you've heard today, we'd very much appreciate hearing from you. May I please ask you to write us a short note if you appreciate this ministry? It's very important for us to know if people are listening so that we can be wise in terms of how to allocate the resources that the Lord has given to us. Our mailing address is Banner of Truth, 3386 Mount Lehman Road. Lehman is spelled L-E-H-M-A-N, Abbotsford, British Columbia, V4X2M9. 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
0: 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Mainly sunny today and 11 degrees. The UV index 6 or high. A clear sky tonight and minus one. Tomorrow, we'll have a mix of sun and cloud. Good chance of afternoon showers with a risk of a thunderstorm and windy. A high of 17 degrees. On Tuesday, it'll be sunny and windy with a high of 18. And for Wednesday, sunshine, a high of 25. Current weather conditions can be found anytime on the CDK Electric weather page on your Pembina Valley online app. I'm Judy Peters.
4: Jesus clearly is the King. 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
5: 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At Jesus' Ascension, he appears to go away, but Jesus has not forgotten us. 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
4: This week marks an oft-overlooked holiday in the modern church calendar, Ascension Day. Or as some might call it, the Feast of Ascension. I call it an oft-overlooked holiday for the simple reason that the majority of Christians in America do not have a special service on Thursday, 40 days after Easter. And of those that do, fewer still attend a church with a giant feast and festival after the service. I have been a Christian my entire life, and no one has ever offered me an Ascension Day gift or cookie. I don't know what an Ascension Day cookie would taste like, but if it were left up to me, it would be something surprisingly flavorful and yet light and airy. To be sure, there are many churches in America that still follow a liturgical calendar, and many of them will designate the Sunday before Ascension Day, Ascension Sunday. Mostly so they can acknowledge it before Pentecost the following Sunday. And I strongly suspect that if I asked the average regular church attender what the holiday was referring to, they would correctly tell me about Jesus' ascension into heaven after Easter and just before Pentecost. If, however, I were to go on to ask about how significant a story it was, perhaps get them to sort a bunch of miracles and threw that one in, I do not get the impression that many American Christians would rank it very high in the list. It is, after all, no Christmas or Easter, not even a Pentecost or Epiphany. And this is where things get interesting. Because while many of us in the modern church may seem to think, even if just to ourselves, that Ascension is perhaps not quite as significant as some of the other major church holidays, the early church seems to be in significant disagreement with us. In fact, it does not take much of a survey of church history to find that throughout history, Ascension was one of the major holidays. We have records of it being celebrated as far back as the 4th century, and in some countries like Germany and France, Ascension Day is still a national holiday to this very day. Which, when you think about it, is really interesting. France and Germany are not countries most Americans think of today as especially church-going or religiously vibrant. Both have seen deep secularization in modern life. And yet, Ascension Day still remains a public holiday there. And this makes me wonder, what is it about Ascension Day that could be so important, that could have been so foundational to the early church, that the celebration of it has left an indelible impression on countries to this very day? What did they know that we are missing? On the surface, Ascension Day may seem like just another impressive miracle performed by Jesus, his last one. One that modern-day movie viewing has made seem like a minor trick in superhero summer blockbuster films. Jesus, like Superman or Neo in the Matrix, takes off into the clouds. If anything, Jesus' version seems a bit slower and less impressive, although it does end with him disappearing in the end. And in a world that is in the midst of tearing itself apart, frankly, Jesus leaving doesn't seem nearly as important as his coming, war is coming again. If anything, it feels disheartening, empty, shallow. Even the disciples were hoping for something more than this. In Acts, right before the ascension, they come together and Luke tells us they ask him, "Lord, will you at this time restore the kingdom to Israel?" He said to them, "It is not for you to know times or the season that the Father has fixed by his own authority." It's as though they are saying, "Oh, okay, we finally get it. We marched in on Palm Sunday with the crowds expecting you to finally be the king. And we didn't get it. You spoke to us the night before they crucified you. And we didn't get it. But now you've risen from the dead. You have defeated sin, death, and the power of the devil. You have proved, without a shadow of a doubt, that you are the promised king, the son of David, the Messiah. Now it must be time for you to start reigning. Right? Now it must be time to kick out all the evil of this world and bring in justice, mercy, and your righteousness. Right?" And in response, it's a little like Jesus is saying, "Yeah, you still don't get it." And then he leaves. And the disciples, they do as they're told. They head back to Jerusalem and wait for the Holy Spirit. And it's only then that the age of the church really seems to kick off. So, is this just some going away party for Jesus so he can send the Holy Spirit? If so, why the big fuss? Why the festivals? Why the pilgrimages? Why the big feasts? Because there's a lot more going on. The disciples had the right idea. Jesus clearly is the king. From the moment he came, the kingdom of God came in and with him. And Easter definitely declares that the king has won. But if Easter tells us the king has won, then Ascension tells us the king is reigning. And his reign is good. This truth surprises many. While many Christians are used to confessing on a weekly basis that Jesus ascended to heaven and there he sits at the right hand of God the Father Almighty, from thence he will come to judge the living and the dead, this picture seems to them more like a distant king than an active king reigning in our lives. But let us look a little more closely at the ascension with a slightly different lens, and we may just walk away with a clearer picture. The story of Jesus' ascension is unique. It occurs twice in the New Testament from the same author. Luke ends his gospel with the ascension and begins his second book, the Acts of the Apostles, with the story again, almost like a TV show, previously on the New Testament. We heard a little from Acts moments ago. Hear now the account from the closing of the gospel according to Luke. Since rising on Easter, Jesus has been busy. Luke records that after the women found an empty tomb and encountered two angels, Jesus then appeared to two disciples on their way to Emmaus. They are kept from recognizing Jesus, and after telling him their woes, he proceeds to open scripture to them, revealing, "Was it not necessary that the Christ should suffer these things and enter into his glory?" And beginning with Moses and all the prophets, he interpreted to them in all the scriptures the things concerning himself. It is only with a breaking of bread over dinner and the vanishing before their eyes that the disciples realize it is the risen Jesus they have been with all along. As they run back to tell their tale to the rest of the disciples, they find that Peter has now encountered him too. Luke then concludes his gospel writing, "As they were talking about these things,

0: We serve the King of all creation, He who died and rose again, He who reigns at the right hand of God the Father Almighty, He who will transform all of creation upon His return, He who even now is calling others into His kingdom, He who even now works through us, His children, His ambassadors, to announce His forgiveness, mercy, and righteousness to this broken world until the day of His glorious return. Amen.
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0: Next week, Lutheran Hour speaker Michael Ziegler talks about small efforts that yield great results. And here's part of what you'll hear.
1: Do not despise small beginnings. The saying comes from the Bible. It's from the Old Testament book of Zechariah, the prophet. When God looks at our small beginnings, he doesn't see what we see. God sees small change compounded into eternity. God sees the baby steps of his children in whom he delights. God sees the mural he's making from our broken mosaics to form the perfect picture of his son, Jesus.
0: Dr. Michael Ziegler, next week.

0: Would you bow with me and receive this benediction? Now may the God of peace, who brought up our Lord Jesus from the dead, that great shepherd of the sheep, through the blood of the everlasting covenant, make you complete in every good work to do his will, working in you what is well-pleasing in his sight through Jesus Christ, to whom be the glory forever and ever. Amen.
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3: 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Mainly sunny today and 11 degrees. The UV index 6 or high. A clear sky tonight and minus 1. Tomorrow we'll have a mix of sun and cloud. Good chance of afternoon showers with a risk of a thunderstorm and windy. A high of 17 degrees. On Tuesday, it'll be sunny and windy with a high of 18, and for Wednesday, sunshine, a high of 25. Current weather conditions can be found anytime on the CDK Electric weather page on your Pima Valley online app. I'm Judy Peters.
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1: I'm Parker Schmidt with your local news, streaming now through the Pembina Valley online app. The annual Tim Hortons Pembina Valley Smile Cookie Campaign raised over $11,000 in Carmen this year. Funds raised are set for a South Central Cancer Resource. SCCR Finance Chair Jack Pethybridge praised the outcome of the campaign.
2: The Smile Cookie once again was excellent for us in Carmen. We raised once again over $11,000 this year, which is incredible. We tried to reach a goal of roughly that or a little bit higher, but we really attained our goal. It was an excellent response, not only from people in the community, but also the community businesses as well.
1: Read more about the Carmen Smile Cookie campaign on Pembina Valley Online or on the Pembina Valley Online app. A rare historical artifact tied to Winkler's early roots will soon be on public display. The Winkler Heritage Society recently rediscovered what's known as the Wien's Diary, a document believed to include generations of Mennonite history dating back to the 1700s. Archivist John Epp says the diary contains some fascinating material.
3: In the diary, there is also a copy of an early math book from the 1700s. The mathematics from it. And the diary also includes a number of the Mennonite home remedies for illnesses.
1: The diary also includes migration records, historical references, and handwritten entries spanning more than 300 pages. Residents will get a chance to view the diary and learn more about its significance May 13th at 7:30 p.m. at the Winkler Arts and Culture Building. Lael Geneve is celebrating her first Mother's Day this weekend and opening up about the challenges of new motherhood. The Swatsky's Furniture and Appliances owner shared that her pregnancy and delivery were far more difficult than she expected.
4: Everyone will tell you, right? Like, oh, make sure that you're doing this so you don't have a colicky baby. Oh, burp them this amount of times. Oh, when you give birth, make sure you use this. All of the advice that was given to me was like thrown out the window. C-sections were very different from what people had told me they were going to be. We went into the recovery room and they did their after labor checks and he failed one of the checks. So his blood sugar wasn't where it needed to be.
5: Oh.
4: So he was immediately rushed to the NICU. So I wasn't allowed to hold him for over 24 hours.
1: She says balancing business ownership with motherhood has been challenging, but she's thankful that Finn is now healthy and happy at 4 months old. The Winkler Library's Reading Garden turned into a temporary Mother's Day workshop Friday afternoon. Flowers and clay pots donated by New Leaf Garden Center were the tools used for children to bond with their mothers while creating a Mother's Day memory together. Theodore shared his project.
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7: 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What are you painting?
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8: Your weather details now for CFAM Radio 950. Mainly sunny today and 11 degrees. The UV index 6 or high. A clear sky tonight and minus 1. Tomorrow, we'll have a mix of sun and cloud, good chance of afternoon showers with a risk of a thunderstorm, and windy, a high of 17 degrees. On Tuesday, it'll be sunny and windy with a high of 18, and for Wednesday, sunshine, a high of 25. Current weather conditions can be found anytime on the CDK Electric weather page on your Pembina Valley online app. I'm Judy Peters.
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1: Your weather details now for CFAM Radio 950. Mainly sunny today and 11 degrees. The UV index 6 or high. A clear sky tonight and minus 1. Tomorrow we'll have a mix of sun and cloud. Good chance of afternoon showers with a risk of a thunderstorm and windy. A high of 17 degrees. On Tuesday, it'll be sunny and windy with a high of 18. And for Wednesday, sunshine, a high of 25. Current weather conditions can be found anytime on the CDK Electric weather page on your Pembina Valley online app. I'm Judy Peters.

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1: Your weather details now for CFAM Radio 950. Mainly sunny today and 11 degrees. The UV index 6 or high. A clear sky tonight and minus 1. Tomorrow we'll have a mix of sun and cloud. Good chance of afternoon showers with a risk of a thunderstorm and windy. A high of 17 degrees. On Tuesday it'll be sunny and windy with a high of 18. And for Wednesday, sunshine, a high of 25. Current weather conditions can be found anytime on the CDK Electric weather page on your Pembina Valley online app. I'm Judy Peters.

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1: 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The Winkler Library's Reading Garden turned into a temporary Mother's Day workshop Friday afternoon. 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Simon shared his project.
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4: For a long time, we've had gift cards that we've given out as part of a benevolence ministry. Just like, okay, somebody comes by, they're in need, we give them a gift card. But it's kind of a tough thing because it's like, here you go take care of yourself. And so it's like, along with ideas like Meal Train, when we make something tangible like a home-cooked meal and then freeze it, we've got these things on hand that when somebody comes by and says, hey, you know, like, can you help me out? Yes, absolutely. And here's a home-cooked meal. It's like, who doesn't like a home-cooked meal?
1: Cron says the casserole making has helped grow the youth group's desire to give back and also provided the opportunity to develop cooking skills. Creepy crawly critters are returning to the Pembina Valley this spring, but an entomologist says most of them are actually helping more than hurting. Dr. John Gavlowski with Manitoba Agriculture said beneficial insects like bees, hoverflies, and beetles help pollinate plants, control pests, and clean up waste. He said often people focus on mosquitoes, on crop-damaging species, when they think of insects, even though most insects are beneficial for or neutral.
5: It all comes down to people's attitudes, and attitudes are often formed early in life, but although things can be changed as well. But yes, with insects, that's the important thing for people to connect with, is that there's more good ones than there are bad ones. We wouldn't want a world without insects, because you wouldn't have flowers, for one. We wouldn't have all the things that are cleaning up some of the messy stuff. So we need our pollinators, we need our cleanup crew.
1: Gavlowski says many insect species help pollinate plants, control pests, improve soil, and clean up waste in pastures and fields. The Winkler Heritage Society is preparing to showcase a rare piece of local history next week, a centuries-old document known as the Wien's Diary. Archivist John Epp says the diary contains records connected to early Mennonite history, migration, medicine, and even the founding of Winkler itself.
6: Part of that diary also includes Jacob IV, or Jacob Sr.'s, description of his trip from Russia to Hochschulsfeld, a very significant part of Mennonite and Winkler history.
1: The diary is more than 300 pages long and in fragile condition, so visitors won't be able to handle it directly, but reproducing and images of pages will be displayed during the event. Your local news, now. Download our Pembina Valley online app.
7: Your weather details now for CFAM Radio 950. Mainly sunny today and 11 degrees. The UV index, 6 or high. A clear sky tonight and minus 1. Tomorrow, we'll have a mix of sun and cloud. Good chance of afternoon showers with a risk of a thunderstorm and windy. A high of 17 degrees. On Tuesday, it'll be sunny and windy with a high of 18. And for Wednesday, sunshine, a high of 25. Current weather conditions can be found anytime on the CDK Electric weather page on your Pembina Valley online app. I'm Judy Peters.
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1: Is there such a thing as a physician wasp? Find out next. This is today's Creation Moment. And now, here's our Creation Moments host, Ian Taylor.
2: On previous Creation Moments, we have talked about wasps that control crop pests. Natural controls such as these wasps show the Creator's hand in designing the creation. New facts about how wasps control pests make our Creator's hand even more evident. There are several thousand species of wasp that lay their eggs inside crop pests or use the pests for food. These wasps have become a popular form of natural pest control among farmers and gardeners. Researchers now have discovered that the wasps do more than simply feed on the pests or use them as food for their young. Typically, the wasps will inject their eggs into worm-like pest larvae. It has been discovered that the wasp eggs are coated with a virus that holds the pest larva in the immature stage until the developing young wasps have no need of the egg. The virus appears to move on to an organ inside the pest larva and affects the insect's immune system. It also acts upon the larva's endocrine system to take away the larva's appetite. So the pest larva destroys less crop and, being starved for food, fails to develop into an adult. Researchers are still trying to discover exactly how the virus's carefully orchestrated attack strategy works. However, clearly no creature, nor the creation itself, invented this strategy. It could have only been conceived and built by a master biochemist and physician.
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0: 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Mainly sunny today and 11 degrees. The UV index 6 or high. A clear sky tonight and minus 1. Tomorrow we'll have a mix of sun and cloud. Good chance of afternoon showers with a risk of a thunderstorm and windy. A high of 17 degrees. On Tuesday, it'll be sunny and windy with a high of 18, and for Wednesday, sunshine, a high of 25. Current weather conditions can be found anytime on the CDK Electric weather page on your Pembina Valley online app. I'm Judy Peters.
1: Welcome to Hope for Today, a weekly Bible teaching program that will bring you hope for every day. Thank you for joining us for another lesson in our Mark series. I am sure you have noticed Mark is a fast-moving book. His accounts are short and to the point, and he doesn't use a lot of words to move from one event to the next event. He just keeps moving quickly and smoothly. Last lesson, we looked at a mountaintop experience for the disciples. They were on the mountain with Jesus and saw his glory. This was a good, encouraging time for them. A mountaintop experience in several ways. In today's lesson, they come down from the mountain. This is true in more ways than one. Our title is Shadows of Suffering, and Jesus alludes to his coming death. Can you imagine how shocking this must have been for his disciples to hear? After seeing his glory and power, Jesus now references his death. Turn to Mark 9 if possible, and let's listen to J. Mark teach from this passage.
2: In the biblical account of Elijah, when he confronted the Israelites on Mount Carmel, he asked them a question. He said, "How long will you waver between two opinions? If the Lord is God, follow him. But if Baal is God, follow him." One true prophet of God faced off with 450 prophets of Baal. And then Elijah proposed a test. He said the prophets of Baal would prepare a sacrifice for their God, and Elijah would prepare a sacrifice for Jehovah. Neither one was permitted to put fire under the sacrifice, and the God who answered by fire would be the true God. As you may recall, God answered Elijah's prayer by sending fire on his altar and his sacrifice. Then the people killed all the prophets of Baal. But that created a problem, because when Queen Jezebel heard what had happened, she threatened revenge, and Elijah ran for his life. He was so discouraged he wanted to die. Many of us know from our experience that the aftermath of a mountaintop experience is often a journey into the valley. It's filled with questions and uncertainty. In the previous episode, we encountered the unveiled Christ of the Transfiguration. What a mountaintop experience that must have been, literally and spiritually. It was something that those who viewed it would never forget. And yet, that incredible experience cast some lengthening shadows. Our text for this episode tells us about Jesus and his disciples descending to the valley below, which is both literal and figurative. I've titled today's study, Shadows of Suffering. Listen carefully as I read our text, Mark chapter 9 and verses 9 to 13. Now as they came down from the mountain, he commanded them that they should tell no one the things they had seen, till the Son of Man had risen from the dead. So they kept this word to themselves, questioning what rising from the dead meant. And they asked

0: asked him, saying, "Why did the scribes say that Elijah must come first?" Then he answered and told them, "Indeed, Elijah is coming first and restores all things. And how is it written concerning the Son of Man, that he must suffer many things and be treated with contempt? But I say to you that Elijah has also come, and they did to him whatever they wished, as it is written of him." In this text, Jesus addresses shadows falling across the glorious scenes the disciples had just witnessed. These shadows reveal to us how glory and suffering are closely related. The first shadow that I see is the prohibition. The text opens, Jesus and his disciples are descending from the mountain. I can only imagine the disciples were bursting with excitement. They couldn't wait to tell the other disciples what they had seen and what they had heard. But Jesus said, "No, no, you're not allowed to do that. You're not allowed to tell anyone what you saw until after the Son of Man has risen from the dead." We might ask, why? What's the reason behind this prohibition? Could it be, at least in part, Jesus' response to the Pharisees in Mark chapter 8 and verses 11 and 12? "Then the Pharisees came out and began to dispute with him, seeking a sign from heaven, testing him. But he sighed deeply in his spirit and said, 'Why does this generation seek a sign? Assuredly, I say to you, no sign shall be given to this generation.'" What Peter, James, and John had just witnessed indeed qualifies as a sign from heaven. Jesus had performed many signs that proved the nearness of the kingdom, and the Pharisees refused to believe those signs. Jesus obviously knew that one more sign wouldn't make a difference, and so he said to the disciples, "You can't talk about this until after the Son of Man is risen from the dead." Why was it important that the disciples wait until then to share their experience on the mountain? Well, in Romans chapter 1, verses 1 to 4, Paul tells us that the resurrection declares Jesus as the Son of God. It banishes any shadow of doubt about who Jesus was. Peter, James, and John, to their credit, obeyed Jesus' command. Verse 10 says, "So they kept this word to themselves. However, they did discuss what he meant by rising from the dead." In Mark 8:31, Jesus had told them that the Son of Man must suffer many things and be rejected by the elders and chief priests and scribes and be killed, and after 3 days rise again. At any rate, their submission to Jesus' command was so complete that they dared not ask him about the mystery. Rising from the dead meant that a death had occurred. Here is a shadow that's cast across their messianic expectations. How could death be associated with glory they had just witnessed and the glorious kingdom they were expecting? In their minds, it just didn't make sense. But that's because the disciples had a blind spot. They couldn't see a connection between the glory they had seen and the suffering that Jesus predicted. The Pharisees were blind too, but their blindness was intentional. They refused to believe in spite of the facts. In both cases, the kingdom's nearness escaped their minds. For the disciples, it was temporary. For many of the Pharisees, it would be permanent. Today, Jesus has risen from the dead, and we proclaim him for who he truly is without apology. So the shadow of the cross still reminds us today that suffering precedes glory. The next shadow is the question. To say that the three disciples suffered from emotional overload is probably an understatement. After what they had seen and heard, they were naturally confused. They still hadn't accepted the necessity of Christ's suffering and death. However, I believe their experience on the mountain led them to the firm conviction that Jesus was the Messiah. And so they ask him, "Why do the teachers of the law say that Elijah must come first?" Their thoughts turned in that direction since they had just seen Elijah on the mountain with Jesus and Moses. If Elijah was coming first, then who was to follow him? Surely the disciples were familiar with Malachi 3:1. "Behold, I send my messenger, and he will prepare the way before me. And the Lord, whom you seek, will suddenly come to his temple, even the messenger of the covenant in whom you delight. Behold, he is coming, says the Lord of hosts." So, if Jesus was the Messiah, Elijah had already come, and they must have missed him. There was a shadow for which they had no answer. When Elijah came, the Jewish leaders expected and taught three things. First of all, his appearance would predict that the kingdom was near. Second, he would lead the people in a spirit of repentance. And finally, he would be the one who would personally anoint the Messiah. The final shadow that I see then is the explanation. Jesus says to his disciples, "You are correct. Elijah does come first, and he restores all things to their former state." Malachi chapter 4, verses 5 and 6 read like this: "Behold, I will send you Elijah the prophet before the coming of the great and dreadful day of the Lord, and he will turn the hearts of the fathers to the children, and the hearts of the children to their fathers, lest I come and strike the earth with a curse." This coming great and dreadful day is associated with the second coming of Christ, not his first coming. And so Jesus continued, "And how is it written concerning the Son of Man that he must suffer many things and be treated with contempt?" To be treated with contempt means to be despised as nothing. Jesus went on, "Elijah has also come, and they did to him whatever they wished, as it is written of him." Now I think that statement must have left the disciples more confused than ever. Because when the religious leaders asked John if he were Elijah, he said no. That's John 1:21. More shadows. Elijah had not come, but according to Luke 1:17, John the Baptist came in the spirit and power of Elijah. Matthew writes this way: "Jesus answered and said to them, Elijah has already come, and they did not know him, but they did to him whatever they wished. Likewise, the Son of Man is also about to suffer at their hands." Then the disciples understood that he spoke to them of John the Baptist. The three expectations the Jews had of Elijah were fulfilled in the person of John the Baptist. His appearance signaled that the kingdom was imminent. John said, "There comes one after me who is mightier than I, whose sandal strap I am not worthy to stoop down and loose." Further, John's message was, "Repent, for the kingdom of heaven is at hand." He insisted that genuine repentance would be evident in changed behavior. And then finally, he would anoint the Messiah. Symbolically, that's what John did at Jesus' baptism, and all of heaven approved. All of this happened according to the scriptures, but there was and is what we call a caveat. Let's look again at the closing verses of Malachi's prophecy. "Behold, I will send you Elijah the prophet before the coming of the great and dreadful day of the Lord, and he will turn the hearts of the fathers to the children, and the hearts of the children to their fathers, lest I come and strike the earth with a curse." Another dark shadow falls. If Elijah were rejected, severe consequences would result. Jesus' words tell us that John was not accepted by the religious establishment, even though he came in the spirit and power of Elijah. Likewise, Jesus was also rejected, and the land and the people of Israel were smitten with a curse. It's interesting, this is the same word that's used for Achan's sin in Joshua chapter 7, when he took from some of Jericho's accursed goods. Those goods were things God had devoted to destruction. And so, less than 40 years passed from the crucifixion of Jesus until the destruction of Jerusalem in 70 AD. And from that awful time when the Son of Man was despised and treated as less than nothing, the Jewish people have suffered from that curse. They were driven out of their country, scattered as it were to the four corners of the earth. However, as I understand the scriptures, the ultimate fulfillment of Malachi's prophecy is still in the future. Perhaps the final Elijah is one of the two witnesses that we read about in Revelation chapter 11. The disciples were waiting for the glorious kingdom of Messiah to come, and Jesus told them it was very near, it had already come. But because the king and the kingdom were rejected, they did not come in their fullness. Today, the shadows are lengthening. The kingdom's fullness is closer than ever. Please don't make the same mistake the Jewish leaders made. Are you ready for the shadows to be dispelled and the kingdom of God and Christ to come in its fullness? If not, today is the day of salvation. Please, don't put it off.
1: Thanks, J. Mark. I like this ending spot for this teaching. Now is the day of salvation. Today is the day. Focus on His work. The longer the Lord tarries, the more chance we have to share and bring others into His kingdom. We anticipate his kingdom coming in its fullness. Yet, it's similar to Jesus' sobering words from the lesson. A difficult time is coming for those who haven't trusted Jesus as their Savior, and we want as many of them as possible to know him. God help us share the gospel as long as he tarries. If you have any questions or want to contact us for any reason, please do. You can contact us by email or online. 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Under this tab is the Contact Us. From there, you can message us directly. We look forward to hearing from you soon. Thank you so much for being with us for today's teaching. Suffering is not easy for us to go through, but Jesus has given us a good example. As Peter tells us, since Christ suffered in the flesh, arm yourselves with the same way of thinking. As followers of him, we strive to be like him, and this includes our understanding of suffering.
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1: Your weather details now for CFAM Radio 950. A clear sky tonight and minus one. Tomorrow we'll have a mix of sun and cloud, good chance of afternoon showers with a risk of a thunderstorm, and windy, a high of 17 degrees. On Tuesday, it'll be sunny and windy with a high of 18, and for Wednesday, sunshine, a high of 25. Current weather conditions can be found anytime on the CDK Electric weather page on your Pembina Valley online app. I'm Judy Peters.
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